be thankful that he made you whole? Are you thankful that he made you whole?

0: When the administrator of Common Fund comes, have we allowed you to ever cover it? I'm asking you, journalists, do you cover the Common Fund administrator? Do you cover the NHRA boss? All those, and even most of the time, unless we meet and decide, when the electoral commissioner comes here, you don't cover the electoral commissioner.
1: Mahama Yar'Adua is majority leader. The opposition New Patriotic Party has declared void the constituency executive elections held in three Ashanti regions constituencies after determining that the polls were conducted in open defiance of party directives, election regulations, and where relevant, existing court orders. The three affected constituencies are Bantama, Ifija, Sitre East, and Adansi Asukwa. The National Steering Committee announced the decision on Wednesday, July 15, after convening to review the conduct of constituency executive elections held across the country over the preceding week. The party described the conduct of the polls in those areas as a flagrant disregard of the party directives, the rules and regulations governing the constituency 2026 executive elections, and where applicable, subsisting court orders. Over 1,200 rice farmers on the Weta irrigation scheme in the Ketu North municipality of the Volta region risk losing their livelihoods as the irrigation infrastructure faces a looming collapse. The farmers say choked drains, collapsed dikes and canals have made the farms vulnerable to floods, significantly impacting production and income levels. There's more.
2: The Weta irrigation system is in its fifth decade of operation.

0: No, that one is not. It's not for your consumption.
1: So why are you telling me this one? Anyway,
2: just to energize the grassroots.
0: Yeah. I mean, the entire message was, talking about.
1: But it's fast.
0: Yeah, I'm not going to. This is not going to break me. This is not going to. So yeah, it's. I mean, that's what he sought to use that message for, and he did it.
1: But how do you marry the two? So Iyoko took you because of quote unquote stolen funds. And that is why all the noise, everything, blah, blah, blah, came. And then you come out and say that, yes, although they took me on stolen funds, they did not ask me about the stolen funds. So they took you on something different and they quizzed you on something different. Is that what happened? Is that how they operate anyways? We'll see. Also, the front page of the Daily Guide is minority boycotts BOG briefing over media ban. That's on page 6 of the paper. It happened in Parliament yesterday. Government to earn 550 million cedis from KGL in 2027. NPP announced elections in 3 Ashanti constituencies on page 6. Ex-NAFCO boss fights AG over UK travel. And 2 Energy Commission staff caged. That's linked to the RC 208 million meth shipment. These are the stories you find on the front page of the Daily Guide. There's an interesting story. A story some people will find interesting. It's in Kenya. That's on page 5. They say courts reject Rastafari bid for religious marijuana.
0: Courts does what?
1: Rejects Rastafari bid for religious marijuana.
0: We smoke in the name of religion. No, I'm asking what the story is suggesting.
1: So the court refused to grant them the right to smoke marijuana on religious grounds after members of the religious group sought an exemption from the country's narcotics laws rooted in British colonial rule. So they often use cannabis as part of what they term religious meditation. Mm-hmm. And they had been pushing the Kenyan court to grant them permission to use.
0: Oh, so this is
1: hair.
0: Not Ghana.
1: It's, no, this is not the. No, this
0: and
1: is
0: they
1: Kenya.
0: Want to be high and reach the most high. That's fantastic.
1: High
0: and mighty. Actually, it's an interesting perspective. Mm. But I mean, what's the story with Rastafarians and marijuana, though? You know what? Because it's a very close combination. So when I say I'm Rasta at heart,
1: people... it means you are marijuana at lips. So you the know? Kenya court said that they had not proved, they had failed to demonstrate during the hearing that marijuana was a necessary part of their religious practice.
0: But how will you prove? It's a belief system.
1: But that's what you went to say. That's what you went there to.
0: That's what it is. Respectfully,
2: have Christians been able to?
0: Yeah,
2: prove?
0: That's what it is. I respectfully disagree with the.
1: See, what I'm saying is that.
0: No, it's a belief system.
1: And you went to the court to.
0: So somebody can be pouring pouring water on stone every morning and be bowing to it and believe there is something in it. So if yours is to believe...
1: If you are going to court, you don't go to court on beliefs. You go to court with some of these things.
0: No, I'm just saying that religion is a very dicey area because it's matters
2: of belief. It reminds me of an American, an old American man who says he's 18 years old and wants to go back to college.
1: You know, he identifies as an
2: 18-year-old and wants to go back to college because if people can be born male or female and decide to identify otherwise, then he has also decided to identify as an 18-year-old.
1: Yeah. I remember that. And
2: that story.
0: That's the mental illness.
1: Some
0: full-grown
1: black man. He went to join some of these protests and then they asked him why he was there. He says he identifies as a white lesbian.
0: A full grown man.
1: Full grown black man. Like macho man. He says, when he said it, the people there were like, what kind of thing is this? He said, that's what you people make us feel. You we see you as boys, say you are a girl. They mean, do I feel... I'm a white lesbian.
0: It's a conversation for what's not.
1: Anyway, so the Kenya people, they said, while all witnesses agreed that cannabis is used as

0: a sacrament, they could not agree on whether its use is essential or merely preferred. So that's it for Kenya people. They cannot do that. Yeah,
1: okay.
2: Yes, for the Ghanaian Times, the most authoritative newspaper, we have some economic indicators at the top. Inflation rate at 5.3%, GDP at less 6.4%, MPC rate at 14%. So GDP is actually 6.4%, not less 6.4%. And MPC rate is 14%. 91-day treasury bill rate is 5.7880%, and 182-day treasury bill rate is 7.7882%. And the banner headlines reads, government revokes EI-144 to restore Achimota Forest, steps up fight against Galamsey, and NAS set to deploy 500 RMUs nationwide. Establish customary land secretariats to curb land disputes, traditional leaders told. And informal cross-border trade hits 31 billion Ghana cedis. The Ghana Statistical Service. And why Accra floods demand distributed resilience, not another great pond. And then we have
1: on the back page,
2: back page, protect Ramsar site. TDC urges Nungwa Traditional Council, and MOFA receives pickups, motorbikes for Farmers Day award.
1: Let me take us online for brief details as well from there. 3news.com, minority walks out over majority's decision not to allow media coverage of BOG governor's answers to urgent questions. Make sanitation a priority. Local government minister charges MMDCEs. Messi magic sends Argentina into World Cup final with dramatic comeback against England. Lawyers for ex-NAFCO CEO urge courts to dismiss all charges against him. Western region, it's because they are broilers, poultry farmers in Ifiakwesimintim on high mortality rate of birds. By joyonline.com, Ghana must end the cycle where every high-profile investigation becomes political. CDD fellow is saying this. Don't blame only Yoko officers. Hold their political bosses accountable or psycho politics. Huge akukudru to do business in Ghana. Indum reacts after Supreme Court halts GN savings revival. Minority interested in media optics, not answers to questions from BOG governor majority. And BOG to roll out new digital banking framework as financial sector goes more digital. City Newsroom, declaring detained MP seat vacant sets dangerous precedent. You are not giving us any details. Mama Yariga is the majority leader. Cooking oil tops Ghana's informal food import as cross-border trade deficit doubles. Gold Coast Fund customers demand full payouts in mid-year budget. SEC warns public against Yepbit exchange bond charts investment schemes. And NIA photocopying Ghana card for transactions now illegal. Mahama Yariga, that's Ghana Web. Mahama Yariga breaks silence on possible declaration of MP Kwame Frimpong's seat vacant. The fish on your plates. Does anyone know where it comes from? Is an opinion. Power outages, erratic water supply, and road safety concerns remain major. Those are the details you find on Ghana Web. We can get into a bit more in terms of details. Where we want to start from? I want us to start maybe quick thoughts first off from the Achimota Forest regaining its original status. Yesterday, the Minister for Lands and Natural Resources was in Parliament. He had a number of details with respect to his sector. The first is Achimota Forest regaining its original status. And so the story reads, it's by Kester Abraham Crunchy, reads that Cabinet has revoked Executive
3: Instrument 144 as amended by EI 234, effectively ensuring that the Achimota Forest retains its original status as a forest reserve to provide an ecological safety zone for Accra and its environs. The Minister of Lands and Natural Resources, Emmanuel Amakofibua, who announced this at the Government Accountability Series at the Presidency yesterday, described the decision taken on June 24, 2026 as historic and a major victory for environmental protection. I am happy to announce a historic cabinet decision taken on the 24th of June 2026 to revoke EI 144 as amended by EI 234, effectively ensuring that the Achimota Forest retains its original status as a forest reserve and providing ecological safety zone for Accra and its environs. Mr. Boa said EI 144 had removed approximately 361 acres from the reserve's protected area, thereby availing that area for other purposes, including physical development. The revocation, however, overturns that prospect altogether, reversing the potential to exploit the forest reserve for alternative uses. Still on the minister, and we're just seeing pictures of it. Vast forest area. We said we were going to revoke its status and what. Anyways, I'll come to you for thoughts on that shortly. What I want to do as well, and I'll have us listen to the minister as well. What I want to do is combine the other bit on what he said, and then I'll come to you guys. Also, that cabinet has approved mining law overhaul. So, same Kester with this story. It says the cabinet has approved a comprehensive review of the Minerals and Mining Act 2006, Act 703. The bill to amend the law has been forwarded to Parliament for passage as the government moves to tighten regulation on the country's mineral resources and reposition the sector for national development. Now, speaking at the Government Accountability Series at the Presidency in Accra yesterday, the Minister and Natural Resources, the Lands and Natural Resources Minister, presented an account of the ministry's performance. Now, on mining law reforms, to be specific, it says that Act 703, which had been in force for two decades, had been reviewed following stakeholder consultation and endorsement by Cabinet for transmission to Parliament. He stated that the revised bill introduced district mining committees as the entry point for licensing, created a new medium-scale mining category, and abolished the reconnaissance license in favor of a single prospecting license capped at 5 years. Mining leases will now be fixed at a maximum of 20 years, and every lease will carry a mandatory community development agreement. The revised bill provides an updated, coherent, and forward-looking legal regime to ensure that mining contributes immensely to national development, he said. Mr. Boa added that Cabinet also revised the Minerals and Mining Policy, first drawn up in 2014, to strengthen local content and domestic value addition in the sector alongside the Minerals and Mining Royalties Regulation 2025. So I'm just going to have us listen to the minister as well on Achimota and then Galamse as well, and then I'll come in studio for quick thoughts as well. So here's Lands Minister Emmanuel Amakofibua in his own words yesterday.
4: Happy to announce a historic cabinet decision taken on the 24th of June 2026 to revoke Executive Instrument EI 144 as amended by EI 234, effectively ensuring that the Achimota Forest retains its original status as a forest reserve and providing ecological safety zone for Accra and its environments. You have to clap for that. If you think about it, this is the only last man standing forest cover in Accra, and President Mahama is determined to protect it at all costs. We arrested 258 suspects, demobilized 6 excavators, 1,225 pumping machines were seized. We demobilized 765 chamfer machines. We destroyed 35 tricycles. Motorbikes that were seized were 212. Stretchers destroyed, 430. and gold detectors that we seized was 40, all this in the Forest Reserve alone. And I'm happy to tell you, today I'm not here to tell you about red zones because we have not had any red zone, which means that government supporting the Forest Reserve Commission is firmly in control of our forest. Wildlife Resource Management Regulations as part of efforts.
1: So that's the Lands and Natural Resources Minister. My gentleman, I'm coming to you first off on Achimota and then what he says as well as an update in terms of the fight against Kalamsey Cross.
0: So this is some piece of good news, Mawena. And we can trace the journey of the Achimota Forest to as far as we can go. From the acquisition and creation of the reserve and why it was, you know, made the way it is from the colonial masters and all of that. You can fast forward to petitions from the Owu family, that's somewhere 2007, 2008, where they petitioned the Kufu administration for the release of unused portions, arguing that compensation had not been paid after the acquisition and all of that. Fast forward to 2011, 2011 to 2014, there were conversations about an increase in acreage that also generated some hot conversations from the then lands minister. I'm talking about Inisa Fuseni.
1: Mm.
0: 2016 to 2018, that's when a lot of the conversation about what to do with the forest started coming up. The proposed Accra Eco Park. At that time, government pursued a plan to transform the core forest into what they were calling at that time an ecotourism facility. Some hectares was reportedly granted to, I think, Aiken Capital. A sword cutting ceremony was held. The project was valued at 1.2 billion cedis. However, by 2018, the Forestry Commission said it was reviewing the agreement because the project had not taken off as expected. Now, this conversation about the Eco Park proposal, it showed, if you like, a central contradiction in the governance of the Achimota Forest. Now, government wanted to preserve the forest, commercialize it, settle historical land claims and release part for private development at the same time. So that's when all of the conversation about what to do with Achimota Forest started. Number one, you want to protect the forest. You want to preserve the forest. Number two, you want to commercialize it. Number three, you want to settle historical land claims. And number four, you want to release parts for private development. And you want to do all of this at the same time. Now, in 2018, again, the Forestry Commission discovered that areas including the nursery and a certain station had been inadvertently included in the land allocated for release, even though they were ecologically sensitive. So why did it happen in the first place? Now, it attempted to exchange those areas for other portions of the forest. You can go and talk about another increase in the acreage from 2020 to 2022. In April and May 2022, that's when EI 144 came in, declassifying some 361.5 acres.
1: Yeah.
0: It took effect 1st May, and this is what happened when this EI happened, when this EI came into force. It removed 361.5 acres, or 146 hectares, from the protected reserve. So it separated them. It redefined the area that was to remain protected. And the Akufo-Addo government insisted that the forest had not been sold and that the excised areas had already been leased to the Owu family under earlier decisions. However, at that time, the Ghana Institute of Planners argued that the excised areas were not merely insignificant peripheral land. What they were saying is that what you have given out through the EI 144 was a core part of the forest. So you could not, it's not advisable for you to do that. Fast forward, the Sir John controversy came in. After the will of the former Forestry Commission chief executive,
1: I think that's what even made the conversation very topical.
0: Yes,
1: when it was revealed that portions of the forest had been willed to some persons forever. And what have you, right?
0: That's when the Sir John conversation also came. 2023 to 2024. EI 234 reduces but does not end the declassification. So in 2023 and 2024, there was another executive instrument issued in 2023.

0: second walkout actually came from. Because, but Eric, when you look at the standing order 2661, it indicates that proceedings of a committee may be held publicly except otherwise determined by the committee.
1: Mm.
0: And committee of the whole, which involves both sides of the house doing business and mostly per practice, they will not open that to the media. So the Parliament TV guys who stream proceedings would go off, would stop streaming, they'll go off. And then as well, everyone, including guests and media who are public gallery, would be asked to step out the gates or the doors leading to the chamber, both top and down, would be locked by the marshals. Until they are done, then a bell will be rung, and then the doors will be open. Then the Parliament TV would equally start streaming the rest of the public business. So that is what happened. And the minority were of the view that, see, if you are doing that, because after all, there have been instances where committee of the whole have happened and it was open to the media, everything happened on public record. There have been instances with the electoral commission. So the whole idea about committee of the whole is that for heads of independent constitutional bodies like electoral commission,
1: yeah,
0: NCCE, Bank of Ghana, and the rest, when they come, they usually would want to do business with them behind closed doors, mm, where you don't have everything done publicly. But there are instances of such meetings done and broadcast live, where some media houses like ourselves and others,
1: they come with
0: just live.
1: So more often than not, when the in-camera committee of the whole sittings happen, it's for sensitive subjects sometimes.
0: Exactly. Right?
1: Sensitive subject. The question which is being asked is whether or not this was a sensitive subject when the details which were to be provided by the BOG governor were already captured on the order paper and all of that.
0: So let me give you a quick brief. Now, the BOG governor, the three questions that were advertised for him were largely to ask him about what interventions the Bank of Ghana has made concerning Ghana's forex reserves. So let me just read a question asked by Kudu Oponkuma. The first question was to ask the governor of the Bank of Ghana the source of the forex being used for the foreign exchange market intervention. The second question related to that, to ask the governor of the Bank of Ghana what framework for foreign exchange market intervention is currently being used by the Bank of Ghana. And the last question was to ask the governor of the Bank of Ghana how much forex intervention has been undertaken by the Bank of Ghana since 7th January 2025. These are the three questions for the BOG governor.
1: Fair. Chris, we'll leave it here. I'm sure there'll be a bit more subsequently, but I appreciate you joining us this morning as well.
0: I'm grateful, Eric.
1: That's Christian Yali, is my colleague. So let me come back in studio now. We've had at least bits and pieces in terms of how it all played out. And so it looked like he had been simmering for some time. But again, it will come down to the fact that, I mean, if the responses were in the other people already, it looks some way, but...
2: Yes, it does look some way, because although the responses are... There's a written response to the questions that have been asked. You know, what is written and what will be said may carry different meanings. Some additions may be made here and there. So you never know. You maybe as you read the written response, you may be tempted to add an explanation here and there, break a few things down, and that will throw more light on some things. So that's where the concern is. The majority did not clearly explain what information required the levels of, I want to say, secrecy that they demanded. Because, again, the questions have been asked, the responses have been provided. So why the quote-unquote secrecy?
1: Mm.
2: The governor was discussing public issues involving the city, involving foreign exchange, gold purchases, and Ghana's reserves.
1: You have the other people. I have the other people. Chris has even sent me the other
2: And these matters affect every Ghanaian. So unless you tell us the reason why so-and-so is happening, don't leave us to assume we know why you want to have this on the committee of the whole.
1: Right.
2: You understand? If you

0: That is not good. The majority should have separated sensitive information from general information. So if there are ordinary questions that the governor can respond to, come and tell us. And then also make us know that because of so and so, this group or this class of information I cannot give to you here, and I'll give it to you in private. Then we know why you are doing that. There should be reasons why people do things, because we are not a banana republic. You are representing people. You understand?
1: The responses are all here. So on the first question, there's asterisk 629. Since August 2024, the Bank of Ghana has not undertaken direct FX market interventions, as its FX operations do not draw on the central bank's reserves. Instead, FX intermediation has been executed through the domestic gold. So the responses are here. I mean,
0: Exactly. The responses are there. But what you'd say, maybe you'd add a little flesh and all of
1: in
0: that.
1: terms of in terms of the
0: Details, yes. But the minority should also not be spared. Why?
1: They are walkout.
0: Why did you walk out? It was a strategic mistake. They lost the opportunity to question the governor. They lost the opportunity to challenge the figures and then to demand explanations directly from the governor while he was there, because you're not there to ask questions. When you ask the questions, you get the responses, then you can come out and come and say that, oh, I asked him so and so, this is what he said. Now you are not there. It means the entire narrative is in the hands of the majority. Again, you are not there, so you did not hear.
2: Yes, exactly. What
0: The
2: I was
0: majority
2: pointing
0: will
2: at.
0: come and then come and tell us the Bank of Ghana came and said A, B, C, D, when maybe what the Bank of Ghana governor came and said was 1, 2, 3. What are you going to do about it?
1: Yeah, you
0: You
1: are
0: were
1: not
0: not
1: even
0: there.
1: there
0: You
1: to
0: understand?
1: do this. Okay,
0: So it's
1: final word on this. Then, okay, Frimpong. There's not been an update. I've seen that the majority leader spoke yesterday to Accra-based City FM and says that it will be premature, or what's it's unlikely to declare his seat vacant, because declaring someone's seat vacant when he's in detention, it doesn't quite fall within the category of missing the 15 mandatory sitting. Otherwise, you open the floodgates where persons can then just
3: 2.7.
1: do things and detain a member of parliament, and then it will force a declaration of the seat being vacant. On that score, the argument, well, sounds, there's a bit of reason in it. But what's happened to him? Why is he still in detention? There has been no update provided to the good people of Ghana after the initial one. Is he still in the Netherlands? There were reports he's been extradited to the US. Last week, when we had a member of parliament on the majority side here, and I asked that question, he told me behind the scenes that there was no updates that he could provide to me. And so it comes back to, yes, the conversation as to whether a seat should be declared vacant and all of that will go on for a while. But we should be getting some details, some updates. Or I'm alone and mistaken on that front. Just quickly, Billy Shen is here,
0: Maybe
1: so.
0: Kay wants to talk about the minority people first, and then.
2: I think for the minority and the majority, Braha, like Cross rightfully mentioned, you know, sometimes that not sometimes the optics are equally important,
1: Yeah.
2: and so for that reason, I think it would have only been fair to allow the in-camera proceeding.
1: And they should have stayed for it to have happened as well.
2: Yes. So for me, it's just one of their usual misunderstandings, because I don't think the minority was right to walk out and deny themselves the opportunity to ask their 21 questions, you know, to help us understand. Because, you know, every government needs a strong opposition.
0: Yeah.
2: And it does not matter the size of the opposition in parliament. Once they exist, they have every right to ask the questions that are of public interest. So for me, I think that the minority goofed in that regard. And right. I also think the majority could have done a better
1: job.
2: I mean, why shouldn't the media cover it? It is when the media covers it that the citizens get to appreciate
3: a bit more.
2: Then it's not coming from
0: the politicians themselves.
2: The politician says, yeah. So it leaves room for speculation. It leaves room for suspicion. And I think Ghana is moving beyond that kind of politics. So they were equally wrong.
1: Right. On the question of the whereabouts of the Asante Achim North Member of Parliament, when we return after sports, we'll ask that question again before we get into the big conversations. But Bele Shen is here. He will do sport for us. Gentlemen, thank you very much. You do sport for us as well in Italy.

0: It is 4 minutes to 8 o'clock. 4 minutes to 8 o'clock. Billy Shen is in the studio to do sports. But before I will open his microphone, there are certain statements of facts I need to reiterate to him. There can never, Bill, listen to me. There can never, there will never be a conversation as to who the greatest footballer ever is. Hear this. You see, I don't need your truth. You can carry your opinions. Listen, when God decided to come down and play football,
1: he came in the form of men.
0: He is the Messiah. He removed A and H and left us with mercy. Do you know what it means when they say someone is anointed of God? Anointed to do something? You sit and you rant, blaspheming left, right, and center. There can never, ever be. You watched the game yesterday. You were marveled. I was hoping Mutala would join you in studio this morning so that you would listen. I'm saying that you will listen 4 minutes. You will listen to what I have to say first. That there is no conversation. It doesn't exist. It exists in your minds as to who the greatest ever is, and that accept it. I don't need you on our side. You can continue to blaspheme for whatever it is, but accept the truth. Phil, I will turn on the microphone for Phil as well. You understand? No. I said 4 minutes. 4 minutes. 4 minutes. Relax. You've been making noise since yesterday. Phil was speaking. He was talking. I said, look, when you watch Messi play football, does it not draw you closer to God? Like, does it not? No, when you watch a man play football, does it not draw you closer to God? When the anointing of God is on somebody, until the person is dead, until the person is what? He's dead. It doesn't go off. When Saul was anointed to be king over Israel, what happened? Until his last day, David did not touch him. You understand what I'm saying? Bill, I will open the microphone for you now.
2: Oh, so you're done.
0: No, I have to proceed on another front. Let's get into serious conversations now.
2: Yes.
0: You watched the game yesterday.
2: Yeah, yeah.
0: It was that first half was a difficult watch because it wasn't completely.
2: I told you that these two are Libras.
0: I told you that these two are Libras. In the end, it proved mouth-watering in that second half, did it not?
2: And a lot of fans around the world are absolutely livid with Thomas Tuchel.
0: Right.
2: Which I agree wholeheartedly. Because this is basic coaching. Absolutely basic.
0: So we should give you a team to coach?
2: Oh, give me one. Because what Thomas Tuchel did, I could see a mile away that it was a very foolish thing to do.
0: You're speaking out of pain.
2: No. Okay. Let me be factual here. England got the lead in the 55th minute.
0: Right
2: after the 55th minute, Tuchel started making changes and they started setting back.
0: I'm gonna check.
2: When
0: the first change was made, right?
2: And they started setting back. First real change was 72nd. But before that, they started sitting back. If you watch the game, you realize that everybody literally sat back. And they didn't want to attack anymore.
0: No, that's why I asked. Let me let me look at when the first change was made.
2: Mm-hmm.
0: The first change
2: if
0: was
2: you
0: re- made...
2: If you realized...
0: The first change was made in the 72nd minute. Yes. When he brought on Ezri Konsa.
2: Yes.
0: For Anthony Gordon.
2: Yes.
0: Before that time,
2: mm-hmm.
0: what was happening?
2: Before that time, right after 55th, when England scored, they all sat back.
3: Mm-hmm.
2: Everybody sat back.
0: And you saw the coach instructing them to sit back.
2: Everybody sat back.
0: No, I'm asking if you saw the coach instructing them to sit back.
2: I
0: wouldn't
2: see because I wasn't there. But
0: no, I'm, no, but, no, we see them on the touchline. I'm just
2: on the pitch, not on the coach. I wouldn't be able to tell because I wasn't there.
0: The microphone, you can sit here so that you join the sports.
2: Mauna,
0: this is the only time I'm allowing you
2: to be an active participator
0: on the show.
2: The thing is,
0: if you will not quietly observe the
2: Mauna, so from that 55th to 72nd,
0: yeah.
2: we cannot tell whether the coach made the instruction that everybody
0: You know the reason why I asked the question?
2: Why?
0: Right. You know, football is psychology.
2: Yes.
0: Once you go into the lead,
2: yeah.
0: automatically, the other opponents try to come at you.
2: Yes.
0: And that gets you to go back a bit.
2: Yes.
0: Until that phase of possession goes away. And then perhaps you begin to model your game around it and try to hit them on the counter, which England tried. And they got Gordon on that about two times.
2: But where your man dropped the ball totally was that Konsa change. Who did he replace? Anthony Gordon.
0: There was Morgan Rogers still on the pitch.
2: Come on.
0: No, I'm saying, if you wanted a pacey
2: come on.
0: Person to
2: the
0: be doing that.
2: The best pacey person in the team was Gordon at the time.
0: Fair.
2: At the time, it was Gordon.
0: Or maybe a Rashford.
2: Yeah. If you were going to switch, then put a Rashford there and keep Argentina guessing. Because the moment you took Gordon off, that gave Argentina more room to attack with more bodies. Because they knew that the person who was going to give them headaches is out of the pitch. Literally. If you want to defend, right? It's basic coaching. If you want to really defend, put a body there who you know can beat them on the counter. So they have to think twice on who to send away to your other side to try and attack you. But Tuchel basically did not do that. That is basic coaching.
0: I'm hearing you say the coaching handed Argentina victory.
2: The coaching made it easier.
0: And
2: no, I'm not disputing the fact that Messi weaved this magic. I'm not. What I'm saying is they made it easier for him to do it. They made it easier for all the Argentine players to actually attack
0: to
2: a lot
0: bomb
2: more.
0: Forward.
2: Yes,
0: right?
2: He made it easier. He could have made it much tougher, much tougher. He decided to bring Rashford after they had gone down by 2-1. That is absolute madness from Thomas Tuchel. And it's shocking because he's a more superior coach than Southgate. You'd actually expect someone like Southgate to do it, but not someone like Thomas Tuchel, who is well known for how he performs in tournament football. Not league football, but tournament football.
0: Mm-hmm.
2: We know how good he is at tournament football. So that decision he made, I don't know whether it was a brain fart or what, because it was so shocking on his part.
0: Mm.
2: Absolutely shocking.
0: Right.
2: And that gave Argentina that confidence to attack with a lot more bodies. If you realized, they could now release as many crosses as possible.
0: He brought Dan Ben to deal with the crosses. Ezri Konsa as well to do that.
2: Ezri Konsa to come and remove the only guy who would scare them with counters, Anthony Gordon.
0: The reason I was making the
2: even
0: argument,
2: West,
0: right?
2: Even if West if, was bringing was taking Rice off. He took Rice off.
3: 3FM.
2: That was even worse.
3: 2.7.
2: Because Rice in front of the defense can mop up a lot of dangers. But he took him off for an actual defender, which gave Argentina even more room to attack. So that decision making from Tuchel was it was an absolute brain fart. And I'm sure that the English media are going to go at him like crazy. And
0: he was seeking to protect that solitary lead they had.
2: And he absolutely deserves it. I mean, I'm not disputing, again, I'm not saying that it is wrong to try and protect a lead.
0: Mm.
2: It is how you approach your protecting
0: fair,
2: the lead.
0: Fair, right. I mean, you should have left an outlet.
2: A very fast outlet.
0: An outlet which has some thinking, right? You can't be on the center line all throughout.
2: Exactly. It was just simple. It was basic coaching. But he dropped the ball. But anyways, as I told you, as long as Argentina defeats England, they are winning the World Cup. So, I am saying it again. No matter what Spain does on Sunday, Argentina is winning the World Cup.
0: That's a bold one from you.
2: Yeah, no matter what Spain does, Argentina is winning the World Cup.
0: But, I mean, talk to me about Argentina as well. They've done comebacks after comebacks and struggled to... They've labored, right?
2: They've
0: labored throughout this knockout phase.
2: It's a strong mentality and also... Oh, it's two sides. Strong mentality and they can be beaten. But a strong mentality supersedes they can be beaten, right? Because teams have gotten close. Kivet have. Egypt even more so. England at some point. But the mentality is much stronger. And that is what happens when you've already won the competition in the previous edition. That gives you extra belief that no matter what happens, you can still score, you can still bounce back, and you can still win. That is what winning does to you, right? And Argentina won 4 years ago.
0: Mm.
2: And they have most of the characters who won 4 years ago in this team. So that mentality was always going to be strong. And they'll need a team that has an even stronger mentality to beat them. I'm sorry, but although Spain are very good possessively and all of that.
0: I mean, we saw you guys write them off completely against France. You're doing the same thing.
2: Yes, I'll write them off. Because this time they are facing the current.
0: You're writing them off so that if they win, then you'll be happy.
2: No matter what, I'll not be happy. Because if Spain wins, we'd have to deal with Lamine Yamal chatting every single day that he's a world champion. Right? Especially to Real Madrid fans.

0: Yes.
1: Good afternoon, Beatrice.
2: We've heard the politicians on the side of the NDC and MPP speak. You've been covering Parliament for some time now. Tell us where you stand on these arguments from both the NDC and the NPP as regards what happened during the briefing of the Governor of the Bank of Ghana to the House.
1: Well, yesterday's situation is one that we must all specifically speak out on, because if we don't, it may set a very bad precedent that will not augur well for the kind of parliamentary openness that Ghana is aspiring to and working so hard at trying to build. Now, in the past, before the current standing orders of Parliament was promulgated, the default arrangement is that the Committee of the Whole, which is a committee involving all members of Parliament, would be the place where heads of independent governmental institutions will come and present to parliamentarians whenever there is a particular issue that is worth dealing with. And traditionally, yes, before the new standing orders, the Committee of the Whole had been closed, just like many parliamentary sittings. But within the tenets of open parliament, the Parliament of Ghana decided in its new standing orders, which has been in force since for the past 2 or so years, a little over 2 years, that all committees of parliament, just like the main plenary, would sit in the open by default. And the only time that the committee will go into a closed mode or an in-camera mode is when the committee decides that particularly for a subject to be discussed, a closed sitting is what is required.
2: So in this case, the majority is wrong.
1: They are very wrong. And I think that it is important that we do not allow some of these matters to hold sway, because it is not accurate, and my reading of the standing orders, that it is rather the committee or people in the committee that must indicate why these sittings must be open. The openness is the default, and one must rather make an argument on why it must be closed for specific reasons, national security, whatever the reasons may be.
2: The other side,
1: and
2: of,
1: so, yeah.
2: Please.
1: And mind. So just to say that the Parliament of Ghana has transitioned from that era where it was closed unless they decide to make it open, to an era where it is now open by default unless they decide to make it closed.
2: The other argument is that and we heard Mahama Yar'Adua, the majority leader, saying that he had to convince the House. Yes, he said it the other way, but the substance of what proponents of this say is that perhaps the information the governor was given was too sensitive, which could have had rippling negative effects if the generality of the population had heard, and the kind of interpretations they would have given to it. You don't buy that argument?
1: Not at all, because of the pathway through which the governor was to address the House. You know, there are different ways in which Parliament halts people to come and speak to them. It could be purely a committee of Parliament or a committee of the whole asking you to come and address them, or it could be through a questing asked in Parliament. In this case, it was a questing. Now, usually when a member of Parliament asks a question of a minister, head of a public institution that has audience in Parliament, etc., both the questing and then the initial answer provided by that executive branch member, right, gets published in the public records of the House, even before the person comes to read the answer. And then, of course, there are supplementary questions, as in follow-up questions, that emanate. So in this particular instance, the main questions, the initial answers that were provided by the governor were all published in the order paper, which is like the agenda book of Parliament for the day,
2: but
1: then needed to be continued. I think that considering that it was through the route of question time, the whole issue about Parliament having to close to the media does not come in. The majority leader cited a few examples of District Assembly's Common Fund and NHIS fund disbursement, etc. Those are not question times.
2: All right.
1: Those are actual presentations that are made to the Committee of the Whole, completely separate situation. I think that members of Parliament, both on the majority and minority side, the politicians must really, in instances like this, learn to respect the people of Ghana by telling the people of Ghana exactly

0: exactly what it is.
1: All right, we'll have to end it here. Unfortunately, we've run out of time. And that was Sami Obing. He's Executive Director, Parliamentary Network Africa. Thank you so much for your time. And before we go, thousands of mourners have gathered in Yendi to observe the third day funeral rite of the late King of Dagban, Indiana, Abukari II. We'll bring you more later. That's it for the Midday News here on 3FM 92.7. My name is Beatrice Edu. Thank you very much for joining us this afternoon. Log on to 3news.com for more news. Coming up shortly is Business Daily with Michael Obudu.

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Coming up, community banking sector expands to 147 institutions with more than 8 million customers and 26 billion cedis in assets as Bank of Ghana hails 50 years of community-based finance.

0: 2016, it has expired.
1: Plus, Tema Oil Refinery takes delivery of 1 million barrels of crude oil from the Jubilee fields today.

0: time straight into our top story now. And Ghana's community banking sector has grown into one of the fastest expanding segments in the country's financial industry, with 147 licensed institutions serving more than 8 million customers and managing assets worth about 26 billion cedis. Speaking at the commemoration of 50 years of rural banking and the convention to community banking, Governor of the Bank of Ghana, Dr. Johnson Isiama, says the milestone reflects the success of a model introduced 5 decades ago to bring formal banking services closer to underserved communities and promote financial inclusion.
1: What began with one bank at Nyakrum is today 147 licensed institutions, about a thousand branches, more than 8 million customers, and an asset base of approximately 26 billion Ghana cedis as of May this year. 26 billion, not million, billion Ghana cedis as of May this year. It is one of the fastest growing segments of our banking industry. And note those numbers carefully. They are not a measure of institutional success. They are a verdict on the original idea.
0: Meanwhile, Dr. Johnson Isiama has directed all existing rural banks to complete their statutory name changes, corporate rebranding, and other regulatory requirements by December 31, 2026.
1: By the end of this year, all existing banks must complete their statutory name changes, their corporate rebranding, and of course, other regulatory alignments by the end of this year. The transition will be supported by appropriate prudential regulation and supervision, ensuring that the institutions live up to the new name, community banks. So to the community bankers in this room this morning, today we honor what you have built over the past 50 years. The responsibility now passes to you. It passes to you to prepare these institutions for the next 50 years. The values that carried this sector for 50 years, namely trust, participation, accountability, and local development. These are the values that must carry it again for the next 50 years.
0: So you heard the Governor of the Bank of Ghana, Dr. Johnson Isiama, speaking. Now, government says it will make another budgetary allocation next year to continue the recapitalization of the Bank of Ghana as part of a long-term plan to restore the central bank's financial strength by 2032. Deputy Finance Minister Thomas Nyako Ampim says the move follows the issuance of 5 billion Ghana cedis earlier, 5 billion Ghana cedis bond earlier this year, and is aimed at reinforcing the Bank of Ghana's independence, preserving monetary policy credibility, and strengthening its tame price and financial stability.
2: When Ghana's economic fundamentals are strengthening, improved coordination between the Ministry of Finance and the Central Bank has reinforced macroeconomic stability through disciplined fiscal policy and complementary monetary policy stance. Ladies and gentlemen, government has also backed that commitment with action. In March this year, government issued a 5 billion Ghana cedis bond for the recapitalization of the Bank of Ghana. This forms the beginning of a broader phase strategy to systematically restore the Bank of Ghana's balance sheet and financial strength by 2032. And in next year's budget, we'll make another allocation to further recapitalize the central bank. Our efforts aim to reinforce its institutional independence, preserve monetary policy credibility, and ensure that it remains well-positioned to deliver on its core mandate of price and financial stability.
3: That was Deputy Finance Minister Thomas Nyako Apim speaking there. The Energy and Green Transition Minister, John Jinapor, says the Tema Oil Refinery is expected to receive 1 million barrels of crude oil from Ghana's Jubilee oil field today. The delivery follows a similar supply to the Central Oil Refinery, which analysts say could strengthen Ghana's energy security by increasing domestic refining capacity. Speaking at GIPCON 2026, Dr. Jinapor said the government was committed to reviving the fortunes of the refinery, which has faced years of financial losses and operational challenges.
4: Today, our own Tema Oil Refinery is taking another 1 million barrels from our own fields to process. And that, for me, tells you what leadership can do. Because when we assumed office, Tema Oil Refinery was being given out. It was being given out for $22 million. The refinery had not published its financials for 9 years. Today, I can report to you that not only have we published all the financials for the years, the refinery is making profit way in excess of the $22 million, creating jobs, anchoring the economy, and processing our own products.
3: That was Energy and Green Transition Minister Dr. John Jinapor speaking there. Meanwhile, the Chief Executive Officer of the Chamber of Bulk Oil Distributors, Seaboard, Dr. Patrick Ofori, has called for increased government investment in infrastructure to support the efficient distribution of petroleum products. He says such investment would also help position Ghana as a strategic distributor of petroleum products to the sub-region.
5: Resilience requires infrastructure. We must continue investing in modern storage facilities, strategic pipeline connectivity, local refining capacity, transport corridors, and the road network that connect our depots. And at least we'll be hoping that our minister will be giving us something on the roadmap within the Tema Toll Enclave. These investments will improve supply reliability, lower logistics costs, create jobs, stimulate industrialization, strengthen Ghana's energy security, and ensure efficient means of transporting petroleum products across the length and breadth of the country, and then also to even our neighboring countries. Our goal should not simply be to keep pace with change. Our goal should be to position Ghana as a downstream petroleum logistic hub for West Africa, a country recognized for reliability, political stability, efficiency, innovation, and a home for reliable and a peaceful investment-friendly environment where investors know there is a clear certainty and their investment will be protected.
3: So you hear the voice of Chief Executive Officer of the Chamber of Bulk Oil Distributors, Seaboard, Dr. Patrick Ofori, there speaking at the 2026 edition of GIPCON. And that's how we end today's edition of Business Daily here on 3FM 92.7. For more stories, check out our website. It's 3news.com/business. I am Michael Obodu. Thank you for tuning in. As always, please stay safe. Up next, Zeban Blend and Black Rasta is on standby. Do stay tuned.

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2: Freezer, yeah, the Abba. Adam of what the Abba? A freezer. Adamba, a crepusimensia. Adamo, Adama, Adama. Metamoswa, my sorry. Canino, Obo Moasia. I do refer to the Nobium Unum and San Lass and nine. I said, what's with the Abba? Adam of what you have from what we say. Yeah, the Adruba Cope, a machine for your high technology. I could for freezer. When Kwan, and once open your 15 letters, you will feel good. What's your no feel good? Who the bus here? If you be in your bus, you have you. I could say, over Timon. Then we sure say, woman show and task here. Then what's enough for now? Freezer, umpo and up a day. Freezer,
3: Bassia, a bus on the saw among ammoniac.
2: I'm to me. Me what's it? I'm to me. Me never mention that you have some doom. Adama, without Adama, no, yeah. Adama, you can't.
4: Benya Adama West Africa for a dream, you will be by a tongue cry on a Jew. I say, Kayona Kinka in Choya, a dream.
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5: 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Black Rasta! Run the rhythm! Run the rhythm, boy! 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Black Rasta! 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

0: tanana, anya be taxi devagbona. 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
2: Greetings in the name of the Most High, Jah Rastafari. This is Never Garrick speaking to you. The first time here, Black Rasta. I say, who that? Them say he's a taxi driver. Well, yeah. Love this brother because he's the most conscious man me here so far in Ghana. If you have another one more Rasta conscious than Black Rasta, make I Never Garrick know for a Jah live.
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0: You don't know the hottest show in the city right now. And B80, me say what?
1: Black Rasta, if love is the answer, your question is, why don't we live in love and cherish life?

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0: Rastafari's name.
1: 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And thus, Ghana, your beloved country, is free forever.
0: Rastafari, ever living, ever faithful, ever sure, Selassie the first, Rastafari.
1: We must realize that from now on we are no more a colonial, but a free and independent people. Today, from now on, there is a new African in the world. That new African is ready to fight his own battle and show that after all, the black man is capable of managing his own affairs. Yeah.

Rastafari, Rastafari, Rastafari, oh, and I Father who art in Zion, hallowed be thy name, thy kingdom come, thy will be done on earth as it is in Zion. Give I and I this day, I and I daily bread, and forgive I and I trespasses, as I and I forget them who trespass against I and I. Lead I and I now to no temptation, but deliver I and I from evil, for thine is the kingdom, the power and the glory, for ever and ever. Jah. 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He maketh I like dump and green pastures. 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Him restoreth me soul. Him leadeth I in the path of righteousness, him namesake. Yay! Though I rasta, I go walk through the valley of the shadow of death. 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Who no anointed I head with no oil. Me cup runneth over. Shall I? Goodness and mercy, I go follow I. All the days of high life, me I go dwell in the house of the Lord God Jah. His foundation is in the holy mountain. The Lord God Jah loveth the gates of Zion more than all the dwellings of Jacob. Glorious things are spoken of thee, O city of Jah Selah. I'll make my

Banish to men them, all of them I go dead, and all I spring them I go dead to jaw. Baba Janai, I sata sata, ruba ruba, I have Ethiopia, tanaka tanaka, oh lekaya, shukulata of Ethiopia, who little light by day and little darkness by night, what they take away from the wise and the prudent, in reveal to little babe and the suckling, not even the dog we are peace upon the walls of Babylon, ever I will escape judgment in this time, where two and trees meeting at the name of the Most High Jah, and so Jaja there, if Jaja never build up your house, the builder I go build it in vain, same way if Jaja never watch upon your house, the watchman I go watch it in vain, the name of the Lord is a strong tower, and the righteous run into it and them is safe, many are the afflictions of the righteous, but Jah shall deliver him from all of them. And I give thanks and access unto your name, King of kings and Lord of lords, the conquering lion of the tribe of Judah, Amasa Yahuda, Yahuda.

Tin will dwell upon the surface of this earth. Yes, my name Black Rasta. I am your master Rasta Blaster with a tin called the Hereban Blender. Running from now to the top of the Iowa tree. When I am and set you free, like a bird from out of the cage upon a tree. I will give thanks and ices unto that name. That name that is greater than every other name. I will mention of that name. Every knee of a bow in shame. This is the Hereban Blender. And I want to say give thanks and ices unto that name. Jaja, I and I give thanks every time. And today is truly a very beautiful day. Thursday, the 16th day of July, 2026. I want to say thank you so much. I appreciate you and I love you. My brother, my sister. Today is truly a very beautiful day right here in the capital of Ghana, Accra. Oh my God, have mercy, such a bright day.

and make sure everything is everything, because every time we eat rain, members say the whole place flood out. And it's human problem, man. Work it out, man. My name's certainly Black Rasta Garnet, number one. And this is 92.7 in Living Stereo. We are affectionately called 3 FM, your urban lifestyle radio. Now, right after this one, we go straight up into the segment known as the Taxi Jam, where we'll rock you with some quality reggae music, man. Contemporary reggae music. And today we're beginning with something from Owen Moncrief of blessed memory, Fountain Moja. And it's a thing called Most High Jah. It'll last 1 hour. My brother, my sister, at exactly 2 o'clock, we take a quarter of an hour for the segment known as the Voice of the Patriot, where we speak truth to power. Another quarter of an hour, and we are in the segment that is called the African History Class, where the lion's own East Warriors tell the real tale of the hunt. My brother, my sister, 2:30 on the dot, the Shaka Box, where we bring the latest in reggae, dancehall, and African music. 2:50 on the dot, we do the segment known as the Tape of the Day, where we play you a tape that is supposed to tickle your conscience. 3 o'clock on the dot, we draw down the show, the curtains onto the show. By what time you would have been uplifted to the highest echelons of spirituality, make a date and do not ever be late. At this point, I want to big up my indomitable lions. My chief technician is one Bob Franklin. Alongside his able assistant, one Richard J. Anan, a.k.a. Ekekemi. Love and respect to the man called Joe Solution. Big up man like Ike, Steven, Della, James. Alongside Boss, Seth, Agbaiza. And love and respect to Ewenam. And of course, one dead dough. Dead dough. Doing my socials for today, my brother, my sister. I'm making sure I look pretty and good. It's a beautiful day, my brother, my sister. Expect nothing but quality fire in a very professional way. Make a date and do not ever be late. Good afternoon to you, countryman Songo. Wherever you find yourself, jump to the rhythm and feel all right. No 2 years about them tinder, man. Without much ado, my brother, my sister. My name Black Rasta, Ghana's number one, Africa's finest. Give me 2.5 hours and I'll make sure that your day is totally beautiful, all right? Oh my God, have mercy. My producer is one Lord Asori Matanda. And of course, the man in absentia, one Caleb Kneeboy. My name Black Rasta Garnet, number one. Let's give thanks. Let's get